Upon us, like others, history trust. But this story is a must to be told, cause the worth of gold will soon be an old conception. The bowmen took for their own man, squeezed to the bone man, till there were no plans, till we were gone man. Fed up of listening to

out of all this, waiting for the bliss, always a miss when devil gets shut. As if we were not made for this, fat falling in the abyss, resist what we must do to exist. Doubt

The narcotic that forges their union is a substance known only to one. To the clown it is known as dominion. It's a secret that he'll give to none. The drug that gives the clown power means his circus can never be stopped. And

Rastafari bless the high eye people all, you know, saying heaven loving, you know. Rasta say heaven loving, you know. More herbs, more love, more cannabis, you know. So yes, I on this note, Rasta welcome you to Ready Coach Jambo, transmitting from the towers of Sud House. Yeah, man, I love being here making live programs because, yes, live program is a thing that's living in our blood. I say Selassie I to all people from the East. Baba Janoi reign forever. I chant Babylon down from Vatican streets right to the Americas. And I and our people suffered so much that I and I still say chant down the Western Imperial, chant down all the racism and segregation of people. Rasta do that with ganja, and Rasta do that with meditation. You see, Germany legalized ganja, and it's how beautiful it is to have ganja grow in a home, you know, and I love it. And on this note, Rasta say, yes, I am. Wow, legalized people. Rasta music for you. Peter Tosh. Global legalization to march down the Babylon shit stair. Rasta meditation fighting Babylon shit stair. Yes, legalize it.

Advertise it on Boostable 96.6 every Monday night. Legalize the weed globally, because yes, we've been fighting, we've been, you know, suppressed, oppressed. But yeah, where I live in Germany, the world, especially per corner and tubing in Germany, ganja is legal. You know, if you buy ganja, yes, in a pharmaceutical, or if you grow it at home and burn it, you know, saying. And so, yes, it makes the thinking, it makes the society even calmer and lovely. No fighting, no stress, no negativity when ganja is legalized, you know. So yes, we want to say to the people again, ban this corruptional thing, cigarette, you know. So yeah, man, listen to this music. Against cigarettes, you know. Yeah, say no to cigarettes, you know.

Yes, sir. Yeah, man. Warning from the Surgeon General says cigarette smoking is dangerous for your health and environment and everybody around you. So please, disgusting to cigarette smokers, stay outside of the premises or wherever Rasta people are gathered, because Rasta meditation is just going to strictly burn all cigarette related and light up the best Alibaba. Woo! Alibaba! Rasta!

Yes, I am. You know what I'm saying? So tonight we try to disseminate music, old music from real players of instruments, and disperse it with like Babylon chanting music, and trying to promote ganja, you know, because ganja's promotion is not just smoking ganja, you know. I'm talking about the CBD for medicinal purposes, and I'm talking about the ganja leaves for salad purposes, and I'm talking about the seed with the oil, omega-3 fat acids, rich in that, and I'm talking about, you know, respiratory things that ganja keeps and heals, and the pharmaceutical aspect of it is incredible. So ganja is a thing to promote, you know. Tonight I'm just doing it from the musical perspective. I play one ganja music and promote, yeah, chant Babylon down with promotion of cigarettes and degradation of cigarettes and promotion of cannabis, because cannabis, even our cells has cannabis. So people, if you don't use cannabis, you're just I'll tell you, you don't know what you're missing, you know, seeing. And Charlie, let me play some music from UK.

been, you know, mistaken roots, you know. Yes, I am. This kind of music, when you listen to and you know what it means, your life becomes clean, you know. It's music, it's Rasta music, but it's a spiritual music, you know. And this music, only from suffering, you understand it. So, yeah, sacrifice for Jah and live long with a clean heart, pure heart. But don't make foolishness take over you, you know. Don't forget yourself in all things you do, you know. Because, yes, your universe is supreme. So I man chant and say, yes, the heathens, they don't praise Jah in them dance. So you play the dance for yourself and make things for yourself, and yourself will spread it to the universe of Jah, Rastafari meditation. So, yeah, more ganja music, you know.

Yes, I am. This Rasta music from Japan. Fighting for ganja legalization. I might, somebody might say, yes, why is ganja being a theme or so much? I say yes, because ganja is very politicized. You know, ganja politics, because people's freedom and people's culture and people's rights are being what abrogated with without impunity from governments all over the world. So you see Japanese people playing the same music, Africans playing to agitate for ganja legalization, Europeans playing the same music, and the whole world, yeah, maybe you people don't listen to because you're too drunk and listening to and drinking alcohol and listening to rock music. So you're listening to the new generation, and it's been cutting into the hip-hop generation, cutting into the youth generation. Marijuana is being used more than ever in the world. So legalize it and control it by the Rastas, you know. Let the Rastas control the whole mechanism for you. Rasta say, because it's Rasta people who've borne the brunt of it, you know. Discrimination, segregation, beatings, imprisonment, you know, whatever you can talk, killings, you know, and we're tired of it. Ganja is free, and I might want to smoke without hiding, you know. I might want to use it for my sacrifices of spirituality, where I might chant to the spiritual realms of the Most High. I might want to use it for food without you interrupting me. I man, you see, like a black man, just because last year this ganja was legalized, we used to be stopped, searched, beat, imprisoned. Police could just stop you because of ganja. And it was so bad, you know. I'm going to say a thing because I feel, you know. Because now ganja is legalized, police don't even stop you again. You see how bad the system used to be. Babylon shits them. And so, yes sir, we keep chanting Babylon down. Yeah, we keep chanting Babylon down, you know.

Yes, I am. The generational gap in ganja meditation is globally so acknowledgeable. So much people getting consciousness through this, and so many people using arts and culture to promote things. Because that's the thing, when you're born ganja, you feel creative. You know, saying. We tell you, all the scientists, everything you see is based on ganja technology and ganja, you know, neuroscience measures and things, because ganja take over, you know, in deep means, you know. Yes, I had the DNA and things, so we find out it's based on ganja recognized properties, you know. And that's me, I want to go deep, find it yourself, you know, because yes, the meditation that ganja gives, it's just the same meditation that Rasta music gives. And he who feels it, knows it. It's not for everybody, you know. Because if it's for everybody, it's still for everybody, but it's not everybody who knows. It's like good food. You know, good food is there for everybody. But so many people don't know. So many people don't know what good food is. You know what I'm saying? And it's sad as human beings, you know. Because so many people can't even feed themselves. Yeah. So that's what I mean by saying legalize the weed.

0: Captain of Mockamon loves Britain, eh?
1: Yeah? Yeah, fucking nice about Britain, isn't it?
2: Yeah, man, brethren, yes, I like East London style, you know what I'm saying? Some lamb's bread, you know, I am on need, you know what I'm saying? And you know what? I'm going to play the next music, and it's from Anthony B, and this music really makes me think a bit about the marijuana industry, you know? Because basically, Rasta people make fight. Now, Babylon people can put money inside and sell marijuana in the pharmaceutical thing. Yeah, good. For me, it's legal, so it's good. But yeah, still, you see, say, man, the really people can't make money from, you know? It's all the thing that turns into business again. For me, the freedom aspect of it is more important, you know, because if I have freedom, and yeah, one day we'll go inside and start do ganja business with, you know, true legal means, you know, because yeah, we're not doing nothing legal because I don't, but just being ganja freedom, I don't want the Babylon people to profit so much. It's time for ganja farmers, like they're doing in Jamaica, you know, where grassroots farmers have been granted license with the support of the state to grow cannabis and see how and which methods are the best for this kind of cultivation of medicinal cannabis and recreational cannabis. And this is very good. And I see this Jamaican case study as the best thing. Like Germany government should give everybody, you know, license to farm ganja, you know. And then you take the ganja maybe to the, you know, gross market, and then they'll see the quality and say, okay, yeah, Mr. Bongo, you can grow the same style, the same amount, and we, you know, that is how it should be, you know. So business with subvention, you know, I love the word, you know, subsidies, you know, you have to subsidize the local citizen to grow ganja for the state. That's all I want to stay in a life, Ben. You know, so Anthony B says, Ben the music.

rewind it, you know. Rasta tail, you know. Anthony B. Yes, one in Babylon, not to take the money from ganja, from the farmer, from Rasta people, you know.

0: Yesaya music, you know, good music. Good music, you know, good music. That adjective of being good music is a healing for the humanity, you know. People, good music creates a society. Good music builds nations. Good music builds children. Good music builds societies. Good societies don't want loving people plays nice music, soft music, you know. Yeah, you know, good music. I can't refuse the reggae music. Because the reggae music is spiritual analog music. He who knows it feels it. He who knows it will always catch dengue. Rasta, you know. And this Rasta meditation may I just give to you people. Because it's like spirituality, you know. And it is too. So I, a man, can't refute it. Good music, another one. Listen, from the souls of Africa. Beautiful.
1: Mental slavery. 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
0: Rasta.
1: Fighting for my rights. 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

0: Yes, sir, Rasta, you know what I'm saying? We sign off tonight. And it's been a pleasure being here. It was an interesting program. And I love the way we chatted up. And yeah, I read some sentiments on online too. And yeah, please, you know, let's keep supporting Ganja, you know. And let's keep using it. And let's be liberal to Ganja uses and things too. And tonight, me like the selection we do, so we'll play last music for myself. Zion Train says, heal up, selector. Zion Train, Rasta, you know. And then before we sign off, me just say, praise the Lord, all you nation, Ezotim, all you people. For the love and kindness of the Most High exceed all the things we have in life. And the faithfulness of the Lord endures forever. Bless you all. And I love you, especially you and you and you. Ciao.
1: Well, it's a respect and liberation to each and everyone, you know. Love and guidance from the mighty sons of the Zion.
0: Sign off.

out, out, out, out, out, out, out, out, out, out, out, out, out, out, out, out, out, out, out, out, out, out, out, out, out, out, out, out, out, out, out, out, out, out, out, out, out, out, out, out, out, out, out, out, out, out, out, out, out, out, out, out, out, out, out, out, out, out, out, out, out, out, out, out, out, out, out, out, out, out, out, out, out, out, out, out, out, out, out, out, out, out, out, out, out, out, out, out, out, out, out, out, out, out, out, out, out, out, out, out, out, out, out, out, out, out, out, out, out, out, out, out, out, out, out, out, out, out, out, out, out, out, out, out, out, out, out, out, out, out, out, out, out, out, out, out, out, out, out, out, out, out, out, out, out, out, out, out, out, out, out, out, out, out, out, out, out, out, out, out, out, out, out, out, out, out, out, out, out, out, out, out, out, out, out, out, out, out, out, out, out, out, out, out, out, out, out, out, out,

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And if it happened today, then it's probably happened before.

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0: I see the truth, even here, in the lies of the city. It comes for me with its hands out when I can handle it the least. When the madness has consumed me and I've mistaken it for my nature, and I have given myself over to the things that leave me weak. Each day I wake with the fury to change things, but with each hour that passes, that fury subsides. I've cramped myself into such tight little boxes. I hope that I live, but I'm not sure this is life. I've seen the lions turn to cubs, and I've seen the hunters turn to prey. The lessons will come again tomorrow, if they're not learned today. I have seen the lions turn to cubs, and I have seen the hunters turn to prey. The lessons will come again tomorrow, if they're not learned today. All things are singing. Life is a chorus. It all gets so deafening sometimes. Exhausted, my ears have grown numb till the song in all things. But sunlight on water, kissing at the bus stop in the rain, or the wind through my fingers when I raise my palms in the dark, it sings to the parts that are still wild, still untamed. I thought I'd learnt my lesson once. I learned it till it thumped my head to numbness, yearning it would let me rest. And then I learned it more, I learned it again. And then just when I thought I had it done, I found myself, mid-mistake, realizing I'd not yet begun. I have seen the lions turn to cubs, and I've seen the hunters turn to prey. Our lessons will come again tomorrow, if they're not learned today. I have seen the lions turn to cubs, and I have seen the hunters turn to prey. The lessons will come again tomorrow.
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Home is made for coming from, for dreams of going to, which with any luck will never come.

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Jury found him guilty, gave him 16 years in hell.

Look at you, Louis Miller. Disappeared, dear. After drawing out his cash. And Mac Heat spends like a sailor. Did our boy do something rash? Sookie Tawdry.

talked about in many ways, in many symbolic ways, and it's probably the most symbolic word ever used on this planet, light. And enlightenment has been a huge topic, and so has Nirvana. And Nirvana has been seen as some kind of enlightenment. Now, some people think of it as, or some minds calculate this as gaining knowledge of a certain type. But then we also have AI. So if we already have AI, what knowledge can we get that could bring us enlightenment? Now, the first person that can be spoken about in this space would be Patanjali, because apparently this person is the founder of yoga. So Patanjali, who is the founder of yoga, apparently has mentioned that 7 deep breaths during 1-point concentration meditation can lead you to nirvana, can lead you to enlightenment. Now you see, the idea here is to check out what exactly he's saying in terms of 7 deep breaths. Now, every time everybody would need to meditate, there would be various types of meditations, and one of them is a 1-point concentration meditation, wherein you have your eyes closed and your focus is on one particular point, which is a point of light. Let's say a small point of light or a star or a flower. And you think of this imaginatively when you close your eyes and you meditate towards this particular point. This particular point is your entire point of focus as you continue your meditation. So the meditation part is just about breathing and keeping your eyes closed and focusing on this particular point. As it's called 1-point concentration meditation, 7 deep breaths during 1-point concentration meditation, as said by Patanjali, will lead one to enlightenment. Now, you see, the breaths that they are talking about in this context of yoga is a breath which goes all the way from the bottom of the emptiness of your lung and then filling it up all the way till it fills up all the way, and then releasing it back till it fills out all the air. So this is like a very, very, very deep breath, which probably comes after years of practice of meditation. And, you know, when you keep on doing this for a long time, it's a type of exercise. We won't call it exercise because that could make it a little bit rigid. But we can call it some type of routine that is just categorized for filling up the lungs and making your breath happen all over again from a very deep point in and a very deep point out. Now, as we know, many of our things in the body and in our minds, the mind which has still not been defined by science, I mean that mind, as well as our brain and our chemistry and our nervous system and everything, depends on the breathing that we do. And this is a huge but very simple way of defeating all sorts of stress, including pain, physical pain. Now, as we understand that we are doing this on a very, very, very, very casual level, these things probably go more in the background. But let's get back to the story of enlightenment, because this has a story behind it. So there's a story wherein there are some who believe that they have attained enlightenment. Now let's talk about a story which was written by yours truly, but this was a decade ago. And this was about a friend who I met on the beach, technically, but he also

to be a writer of a book which was rated very highly by many reading websites, even in a spiritual context. And somehow this book held quite a high position for some time. And as life goes on and the world moves on, these things moved on. And right now seems to be a time to just talk about the aspect of the story which has a relation to enlightenment. So here's the story. So he's a gentleman who comes from a family where, for some reason, and because of his upbringing, from the age of 7, he was always practicing one point concentration meditation. Yeah, so as a child, he kept on doing this practice. And sometime later on in his life, sometime around the age of the late 20s, he was in the Atlantic Ocean working on a ship. And as he was about to retire and go to his cabin and do some meditation before he goes to sleep, or as he goes to his cabin for his time for doing a little bit of meditation for himself, like he was always doing from the age of 7, he goes to his cabin and does his meditation. And as he meditates with this one point and concentrates on it, this point comes closer to him as his eyes are closed, and closer, and somehow he goes through the light of this particular point on which he was concentrating. As soon as that happens with him, he feels something and he opens his eyes, and he can see a lot of white light around him. He can hardly see the formations of the reality of his cabin around him. And as he told me the story, he says he was not able to talk or converse or have a conversation with anybody. But he did call up his mom, and the only thing he managed to say to her on the phone was, "Mom, you need to meditate." Now, this is when the mom and everybody else around him decided that he would need some attention. And he was brought back from the ship and he was given attention to help him, because what had happened with him was a phenomenon that he was not able to describe or understand himself. And he was not able to speak clearly, and for some reason he was a little discontent because he was not able to figure out what exactly happened. And that took a little bit of a toll on his peace of mind, to a point where he was not very content with himself. And as he got rid of that job that he had and was into something new for the next few months, things didn't really work out in the objective sense of how they should be working out for a businessman. And that was not giving him that entire peace of mind that he should be living with. But that would have not affected him so much if this incident had not really happened with him. And since this happened with him and he was not able to fathom and figure out what exactly happened, this kept his mind a little bit preoccupied with discontent, let's say. And then one day he walked into a public space where a friend of his was writing a poetry, and she was about to enter it into a poetry contest. And he walks up to her and he looks at her and he finds out that she's writing a poem, and he tells her in his discontent space, "That's not really a poetry. It's got nothing to do with poetry. I'll tell you how poetry is written." And he takes a pen and he scribbles down some few lines and he keeps it there and he just walks off. Now this girl who was sitting there and was writing a nice poem for this poetry contest, which was an international poetry contest, reads the poem written by this gentleman, finds it nice,
puts it up into the international poetry contest, and it wins a prize internationally. So she gives him a call and she tells him, hey, look, this has just happened. Are you really into writing? Do you write things? Are you into writing at all? Like, do you usually write poetry? And he says, no, I don't really write poetry. In fact, I don't write anything and I don't really like writing at all. I've never written so much in my life, except for forms that I needed to fill officially. And then he realizes that since his poem has won, let's try this again. So he comes, meets her, and he writes another poem, and they enter it again in a poetry contest. And again, he wins an award for the poetry. Now, this is when he thinks that all his life he's not been able to write. He doesn't really write the concept of writing. So, suddenly, whatever he writes is having a Midas touch. Now, Midas touch is King Midas from the old stories where anything he touched turned into gold. So, this was something that he found out was quite new in his life, and he was not able to realize again what this was all about now, because now suddenly he can write, and not only write, but he can write poetry. So he understands this as his calling, and he feels that maybe he was meant to write at this point in time. And for some reason he sticks with this idea, puts himself into a room, and keeps on writing and writing and writing and writing for about 8 months, till he finally comes out with a book, which is 50 poems on the concept of what we all understand is God. So 50 poems on the concept of God, and these have been written in very light language, so everyone who reads these poems can really understand. And this was the book which was finally called Ponder a While, which was finally released into the market, and everybody really liked it, and it was given quite a few rave reviews. And this was the story of this gentleman who had written the book. Now, as we were talking about the story on the beach in Goa, incidentally, where he was visiting, he also happened to be able to be answering a few questions that were put to him, because, as you see, he understood that what had happened with him was, like Patanjali had said, 7 deep breaths of 1-point concentration meditation can lead you to enlightenment or nirvana. That was a phenomenon that actually happened to him, because he was already practicing deep breathing and 1-point concentration meditation. And in the casualness of things, he was able to probably manage 7 deep breaths while concentrating on this point. And that is why he went through such an experience where everything was white around him when he opened his eyes. And he was a little bit out of touch, let's say, with the material world and talking about things in the material world. And that's what was not allowing him to communicate very easily, because he was in too much of an aesthetic space at that point in time. And finally, when he finally wrote this book, he felt a lot of relief, because he felt like there was a phenomenon of enlightenment with which he was channelized to write. And this was his calling in this life. And he finally wrote and he came up with the book, and the book really became famous. So the name of the book is Ponder a While, just for you guys to know. But you see, this is something which has another level to it.
Because what he's talking about is enlightenment and understanding enlightenment and what it can bring to you. Now, what if the purpose of your existence, of your life, was written on a piece of paper and kept in a small box on a table right in front of you? And you take this box and you open it and you read the purpose of your existence. So we assume that nobody really knows the purpose of their existence because nobody has really probably figured it out. And even if they do figure it out, nobody can really see if that is really the purpose of his existence or her existence or not. So imagine it was actually just written and kept in front of you and you just opened it and you read it and you figured out the purpose of your existence. The question to this author was, when something like this happens to you, what happens next? I mean, you can't cease to exist anymore, like, you know, now that you figured out the purpose of your existence, it's already figured out. So you are still existing and you are still living and you are still having a couple of years probably to live your life. So what happens in this sense? How does it work for someone who has already received enlightenment and has already done something for the enlightened, with the enlightenment channelization of universal powers, and has outputted something into the universe and it has been very successful? And now what? The thing about it, the story is already about a decade old. And coming up with this story was just to manifest the fact that this has actually happened with someone, and this has happened with someone some years ago. So what may have happened to this someone now 10 years later that he has already, according to our readings and understandings and listenings to podcasts like these, we understand that he's received his enlightenment phenomenon casually and randomly about 15 years ago. So what happens for the next 15 years or the next few years of his life? How does it go? And as I asked this question to this author, he puts his hand into the sand and he lifts up his hand and he says, you see, each and every grain of the sand probably doesn't know the purpose of its existence and what's going to happen next, but it does have a role to play. And that's why it's falling down as per the universal scientific law that it has to fall down from your hand when you lift it up, as it slides off your skin and falls back to the other grains of sand. So what he was saying was that although it has been fulfilled from that person's point of view when he has already attained nirvana, it doesn't mean that that is somehow an end of a type, because he still continues to play his role that he is playing in the real world. Maybe his existence gives the chance for another to receive enlightenment. So you see, things are not just individualistically so, because we are of course connected and the theory of mushrooms can be remembered very fondly in the sense like each of us are like antennae or like mushrooms, humans, and we attract a lot of energies from every side. Of course, things that we are not clear about and things that we probably are not supposed to be clear about, because there are things that happen in the subconscious and then there are things that happen with the conscious mind. So while things happen consciously with someone like the author of this book, as he meets more people in his life who are not as conscious as him, probably, he's able to pass off a little bit of consciousness towards them just by the fact that he has gone through that experience, and hence he's playing his role. It's not really
just reaching a particular point and winning a race is something which is quite a distorted idea of nirvana or enlightenment, because it can't really be in that sense that once it's done, it's over and there's nothing more beyond. It would still manifest as the person would still continue to live. And if the person would continue to live, you cannot make the practical question as what sense does it make in this particular person's life, because he's already attained nirvana. The thing is, maybe there's a chance that he will attain this type of enlightenment again. And not only that, there is a chance that his very existence will trigger the enlightenment in another person standing next to him for whatever random reason. So as he answered this question to a very satisfactory point, it was a lovely conversation as usual. And I was just observing that maybe bringing it up in another podcast or a talk would enlighten many about the idea of enlightenment and what happens after and why that really somehow can't be an end. It can be an end of a cycle, like is said in many calendars of humankind. So this is what we know so far, which I'm just putting out, humbly speaking. And as far as the idea of receiving light is concerned, the one thing that we have understood is the sun sets every day. And it does rise again every day. So there will be light again and again and again. And we are not really able to put a figure on the number of enlightenment experiences we may be having in our lifetime. So one thing is for sure, it's not just one enlightenment and that's it. No. The enlightenment continues with more people enlightened around you. Of course, it would make no sense when you are living in a place where you may be the only one having a certain amount of knowledge and the people around you are totally from a different world altogether as far as knowledge is concerned of the context of where you are living. Now, without getting it more complex, the idea of bringing out this story was just to give a little clarity about the idea of yoga and meditation and what the idea of enlightenment and nirvana actually is or means with respect to a particular story, with respect to a particular person who has gone through such an experience. Moving on, something which has also triggered a lot of enlightenment, maybe randomly so, without any type of rigidity of breathing or practicing a certain type of trait, could be music. You see, the fact that music has been a healer is already been scientifically proven. Now, up until now, the enlightenment factor has not yet reached there, except in the context of a ritualistic dance experience, like which happens in psytrance parties, which started from this place called Goa, from Goa with Love. There, as the studies say, this ritualistic dance experience of more than about 8 hours can definitely refresh you. Not really making great similarities between the idea of enlightenment altogether that comes from the first story, but it does bring out this idea of spirituality and gives us this moment to think and wonder what is going on around us. Well, when we finish wondering, we can reach this point of listening to some nice music, and this is something which we also need to understand, that where Goa has been known as the birthplace of psytrance music, and now parties all over the world are even being called Goa parties, there is its own culture
and dance and its own type of regional music and folk music in Goa, as much as the other states of India, considering that each state has its own type of language. So here's a small idea about how these things get formed with respect to folk dances, for instance. Like the example of a folk dance from this place in Goa, for instance, comes from the fishermen and the fisherwomen community. So the people from the fishing community who live on the coastline, they had to ritualistically do a few activities to catch the fish. Now, why I'm saying the word ritualistically is because they always had to bring out the nets, which were kept in the boat. Then they had to spread them out. Then they had to line them up so that they can be put into the sea as they drive it into the sea with their different techniques. And their different techniques involved certain types of routine movements. This is what I'm talking about. The same was for the community which was, for example, in the fields, who were cultivating rice from the paddy fields. And in their ritualistic behavior, they also had to stand in the middle of the paddy as it was down on the ground of all the grains, and they had to kick them around just to see if there were any impurities which they could pick out, any stones or mud or other particles which were not grain. And this made them do a particular movement to move the grains. So if imagine yourself standing in a whole sea of grains and you move one leg on crossways on the left side and you move the left leg cross on the right side. And you keep on doing this, so it moves the grains and you can actually see what else is there in between these and get these impurities out. So these type of movements, which were done routinely, finally turned into dance movements, and these manifested as folk dances. Now, if you see folk dance studies, they also talk about lines and circles, which are the most common and simplest way of creating dance patterns where there are groups of people, especially where there are couples involved, like man and woman and many men and women, six pairs or five pairs. Now, depending on the type of activity, there would be these dance movements which have been taken from them, and hence, accordingly, the men would be joined by the women, or they would both do the dance with these routine movements and then move around together in circles and straight lines and go crisscross. And these are the basic patterns of how folk dances were, which are a huge part of Goa. And now, without getting into any folk song or something of that sort, we would be able to understand that as things have gone further, many of these songs from the traditional times have been made into a newer version by the newer kinds. So first, we would like to play out maybe one or two songs which come from the 70s-80s times, and then immediately after that we would go on to listening to a little newer version of the first ever techno, psytrance, whatever you would like to call it, remix. You know, it's not like a remix, but this was actually a track which was made for the first time with beat music 4x4, sounding more like a techno track. And it was made as the soundtrack of a movie. So there was a movie from Goa in the language Konkani
And the title track of this movie was made in the mainstream music format with violins and cellos and the orchestra, etc. And then there was the first ever remix version of this track with beat music. So that led us to a whole new era of mixing. And just to jump to 2020 onwards, in the recent times, there's much nicer stuff going on with remixes coming around, which have probably not been heard by the Goan people themselves and are quite underground. These things can probably be only heard on SoundCloud, and I don't really think these are out in the market because they've been these underground programs and projects done by artists. And since there's not much belief in gaining money, the idea is just to put out some artistic work.

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1: Take him by the hand.
0: Further than the same set, as it grows with anticipation,

again, you can hear them on SoundCloud, somewhere where they would be able to be heard. I'm not sure if they will be releasing anything soon, but they definitely are playing a lot of live sets. So if you are around in Goa or somewhere in the universe where you would like to listen to them, it would be nice to write in and maybe we can actually fly them over and have a couple of nice gigs around the place. But if that's not supposed to be part of the plan, then the plan can definitely be from Goa with Love, which is where you will find these musicians, and there's some new music which they will be creating themselves. Something which finally ends up on something like sounding something like this. But of course, this has been released some time back. But more on these lines can be expected.

and more music like this you can tune in always when it comes to live or electronic. And now in the new Goa sound, it's electronic live.

0: thinking again about the conscious minds and where these sounds can be coming from. This is coming from a place called Goa. And as for someone who's tuning in right now, we're going to be probably playing a little bit of what we've been doing in Goa for some time, which is a lot of jam sessions. And these have been bringing a lot of musicians together. Coming from the story of Elvis, like was mentioned before, we have now these jam sessions all over Goa. And it would be nice to look out for them, because there are new bands coming over to Goa and they keep jamming with the musicians from Goa and newer things get created. Some things which can never be forgotten as well. And sometimes, nowadays, when you don't forget, you have your phone and videos and these things remain forever. There's a lot of holding on the phone. I hope there's not enough space, so not much can go on your phone and you can listen in and tune into more processes live like a radio show. And in this next bit, we are presenting a little bit of what happened at a place called Little Tiger. It's a small little shack restaurant on the beach in South Goa where people come together, and so did a couple of musicians. And they had a couple of nice things to have.
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dream too much, you're out too much, you are too much, I want to munch, I love you but, you got big butts, all the boys want what I got.

0: 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Doch was mir keiner ansieht, ist die Angst in mir. Wie gefall ich dir?
1: I've written a couple of new songs since you were out here, and I think you'll like this one especially, Mom.